0: 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Cedric Street closed there between Stevenson Ave and Ellen Sterling Boulevard. 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
3: Good morning, Alana McIntyre here with the latest. Australians are being urged not to panic buy poultry as another potential case of the deadly H5 strain pops up along the east coast. Another bird's been found dead in New South Wales, this time in Narrabeen on Sydney's northern beaches. Yesterday, a case was confirmed north of Newcastle, taking the total number of confirmed cases to 6 across Australia, with surveillance now being stepped up coast to coast. A woman has been arrested following the discovery of a child's body inside a home on the New South Wales Central Coast. A boy understood to be a four-year-old was found with significant injuries in Wyong late yesterday. A man has life-threatening injuries following a car fire in Melbourne's east this morning. The cause of the blaze at Scoresby is yet to be determined. Roughly 150 million people are under heat alerts as the US celebrates 250 years of independence. The stage has been set up in Washington, D.C., where record-breaking fireworks are expected, while Vice President J.D. Vance has addressed sailors in New York Harbor.
4: So I say to all my fellow Americans, I'm proud of you. Happy birthday.
3: Meantime, scary scenes during 4th of July weekend celebrations in LA. Fireworks misfired into the crowd at the BMO Stadium, sending people ducking for cover. And several workers were reportedly escorted out of Madison Square Garden, accused of trying to take pictures during Taylor Swift and Travis Kelce's wedding. In AFL, the Giants have defeated the Dockers, ending Freo's winning run in Canberra with a 21-point victory. GWS coach Adam Kingsley says their hard work is paying off.
5: I thought we played a game that we've been hoping and aspiring to play for a long period of time. It was really important for us to be able to play that front half game, I think, against the Dockers. They're so potent ahead of the ball.
3: It came down to the wire at the MCG, but the Blues defeated the Tigers by 2 points.
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3: A little cloudy with a good chance of showers later. A top of 21 degrees, we could get a thunderstorm along the coast early this afternoon. Showers tomorrow reaching 20, then mostly fine on Tuesday.

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1: 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A little less work, a lot more weekend.
2: Hello, everyone. Welcome to the long weekend. I'm Eddie McGuire with Tony Tanaglia piloting the ship today. Tony, good to have you on board as usual.
3: Thank you, Eddie. Good to have you on board as well.
2: And the fabulous Georgia Love, who will be bringing us all the information of what we should be looking at over the weekend, sitting out on the couch warming up. Good on you, Georgia. Welcome aboard.
4: Always happy to tell people what to do with their weekends. Thanks, Eddie.
2: And I'm always happy to be told what to do as well. Stick with us here on Gold, brought to you by Chemist Warehouse, our great friends at Lexus of Blackburn. What a big week it's been in sport, media and politics. It's time for the long weekend.

0: Just great songs. 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
1: Thank you, Tony. And Georgia Love joins me. Georgia, the cost of living is starting to bite, as we spoke last week about musical theatre. And sadly, another show has met its demise in the last week.
2: That's right. Waitress, the musical, has just announced that its run will close early. It's going to finish up here in Melbourne. So there are still tickets for the final couple of weeks. Last week, of course, the devastating news that Beetlejuice, the musical, which is written by our very own Eddie Perfect, is ending its run early as well. We've got two very special people on the phone with us today who both star in Beetlejuice, the musical. It is Beetlejuice himself, the incredible Andy Karl, and his beautiful partner, who is also in Beetlejuice, Elise McCann. Welcome, wonderful people.
3: Oh, thank you for having us.
4: Hi. Yes, thank you.
2: For anyone listening who doesn't know the name Andy Karl, first of all, you need to follow me more on all my musical theatre tips. Andy Karl is a huge Broadway and West End star, three-time Tony Award nominee and Olivier Award winner. And he has come all the way over here to Australia to play Beetlejuice in our musical here. Devastatingly, now is out of a job here. Andy, can you tell me about that and what that means for you as well?
3: Yes, it's nothing new to me. I do know that I came over here with this idea of having a good 8 months of work sort of cut out for me. So yes, I wasn't surprised, but it was kind of hard to hit, especially for me, our new baby that's on its way, and Elise as well, but also the entire cast and crew of Beetlejuice. Look, it is not an easy thing for to put on productions anywhere in the world. And obviously, to see what's happening now in Australia, it's heartening for myself, but also all the creative people that are involved in Australia productions.
1: Everything that could go right should have gone right with this magnificent play. Eddie Perfect is a fan favourite here. The Beetlejuice, the movie, of course, Tim Burton's film back in 1988 was hugely successful. Is it the cost of living? What is it at the moment that is just stopping people maybe going to these musicals? Because we're seeing a bit of a run of closed shows. As you said, that's part of the nature of show business. What do you think the problem is?
4: I think you're right. The cost of living is impacting everyone. And I think that it's probably the first line item in a budget that gets cut when times are a bit tight. But I think the challenge, particularly with live entertainment, you know, we're kind of expecting that there isn't very much government support. I know a lot of people are talking about this across a whole range of media platforms at the moment. But, you know, the live performance sector doesn't really attain tax incentives or government incentives, despite the fact it's a huge generator of economic income. And so because of that, it just means that the rising cost

0: of what it costs to do business for every industry is kind of having to be absorbed by rising ticket prices, which then has to kind of be absorbed by individual people. Whereas in sport, as you know, like you can go and see a game and you might be up the back, but you could do it for a $60 ticket. And so you could take the whole family and it will cost you $250 or something. But you know, there's also great tax incentives and other kind of great initiatives that help offset the sporting industry. And whereas like, and the same thing happens in film in Australia, but for live performance, we just don't have that, you know, because people kind of see it just as like a form of entertainment. Whereas it actually is so amazing how much it invests into the economy. Casts and crews and creatives and, you know, costume makers and carpenters that make the sets and all of those elements. But it's also, as people keep talking about, it's all of the restaurants, it's the taxi cabs, it's the Ubers, it's the hotels, it's the transport.
1: But how do we get people back? Is there something we need to do to try and lean in and get people to understand the magic of live theatre?
2: We need to make sure we're educating children in the arts and how profound it is to a society. I know back home in Baltimore, where I'm from, they've just gotten a lot of incentives from their government to start placing a lot of importance on education of arts and teaching kids how to sing and how to act. And it really expands their minds, not just in the arts, but in every aspect of the world.
1: Hey, Andy, a celebrated career. Congratulations on everything. Good luck. You know, we'll see you back because talented people will always survive.
3: You can't say good luck in theatre. You have to say chookers. So oh, chookers, I mean, come on, guys.
1: Sorry, break a leg.
0: In America, Andy always says break legs as opposed to break a leg. And it always terrified me. I was like, plural. Jesus.
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2: Watch me. I got it.
3: Georgia Love joins us. All right, Georgia, what do you got?
4: Between all of the sport, we're going to give you some entertainment as well. My first recommendation is a show that's on Apple TV called Widow's Bay. Now, the description of this is Parks and Recreation, but make it horror.
5: I was talking to the guy on the ferry, and he said something odd.
6: What town doesn't have a checkered past?
5: Was there cannibalism?
6: No.
4: It's really interesting. It's a English show, and it's got that Parks and Recreation vibe where it's funny and silly and about a small town and the mayor. But then kooky, spooky things start happening, and it's a really fun watch. But it is quite scary, so don't watch it too late at night, especially if you live alone.
3: That's fantastic. Hey, Georgia, how many episodes?
4: It's 8 episodes. I'm about halfway through, so don't worry, no spoilers from me.
0: You want to keep watching it, even though you know it's scary?
3: And where do we watch it?
4: It is on Apple TV.
3: Good. Okay, so Widow's Bay sounds like a good one, that one. What else you got for us?
4: The next one I've got is more family-friendly. It is the Hugh Jackman movie, The Sheep Detectives.
0: So good, this one. So good.
4: So, Eddie, this one is, if you watch the trailer,

0: don't have to have kids to watch it.
1: Yeah.
0: I was crying during it. It's really, really beautiful. Are you going to watch that one, Eddie? You're not saying much about Sheep Detectives.
2: No, but I'm actually just listening to you because it sounds fascinating. And oh, that's great. So it's an adult film, but you can watch it with the kids as well. Is that what you're saying?
0: More of a family film. It's for everyone. Maybe more a kids film. You can watch it with adults. But it's got our own Hugh Jackman, so we all have to get behind it anyway.
2: Okay, and one final one. You've got a bit of a horror theme here with Widow's Bay. Tell me about Obsession. Where do we find that?
0: Obsession is dropping on streaming on Apple TV and Prime Video with certain subscriptions. Now, Obsession is this movie that the entire internet has been talking about for the last 6 weeks or so. It is incredibly low budget and has made an absolute ton of money at the box office. No actors you've ever heard of. It is a young teenage cast, and it is just one of the hands-down best horror thriller movies that's ever been made. You don't just need to listen to me about that. Mm. Read all the reviews. It has just absolutely jumped to the top of the box office with, I think it was only $1 million spent to make the entire movie.
1: Wow.
3: I love you so, so, so, so, so much.
4: I love you. I love you. I love you. I love you.
0: It is very...
2: Great stuff. So let's go through them. Widow's Bay, where do we see it?
0: Widow's Bay on Apple TV. The Sheep Detectives, on Amazon Prime, as is Obsession, which is a scary one. Don't watch that one with the kids.
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1: Welcome back. We're speaking to Mark Bosnich, a superstar of so many great games over the years for Australia and, of course, his celebrated career in the English Premier League. Bos, tell us about what it's like when you're the goalkeeper in a penalty shootout situation.
2: Well, the first thing for me personally was opportunity. This is a wonderful opportunity for the goalkeeper to be the hero. And it is. We've seen this in the penalty shootout, how important it is to have a goalkeeper who does provide an imposing target. And then the second thing is you go through your own, you could say, triggers, if you like, to know which side that you pretty much think that the person who's kicking the penalty kick is going to go. The main triggers for me was the last non-kicking foot that goes down. So if you're a right foot to play, that would be that left foot. Generally, the distance between that and the ball tells a story. The closer that foot is to the ball, the less chance it is of going a certain way. And the direction of that foot also tells a story. The other triggers are the run-up, okay, a curl.

0: old run up normally means if they're coming with the right foot and he curls his run up or she curls her run up, normally that means that it will go to the goalkeeper's right. If they go straight, that normally means it goes to the goalkeeper's left, that if you're right footed. And the last thing is the lean. Depending how much one leads to one side, it makes it very difficult for them to put it the other side. Now, too much information is no good as well. We know that. So you've got to cut this down to as much as possible. And if you recognise one of those triggers, it's kind of like for a goalkeeper, you know, one of those long lens cameras when you keep your finger on the camera, you've got to take it down like that, because the quicker the run up, the harder it is to pick up those triggers. That's why a lot of times when people see people stutter, when the players stutter, that means they like to see the goalkeeper move first to get out the way. But also when people are watching and they see people stutter, they think, okay, that doesn't look too sure. And that's the reason why, because the slower the run up, the easier it is for the goalkeeper to pick up where he should go. Saying all that, they could miss kick it and it could go in as well. But it is a real opportunity for the goalkeeper. Ultimately, if you want to keep it, simplify it down, it's basically to hold yourself as long as you possibly can and to make sure that the player's head goes down and he looks at the ball, he takes the eye off the goalkeeper. A lot of players will be looking at the goalkeeper hoping that he moves a bit early and they can then switch and hit it the other side. If you can keep yourself held for a long, long time till his head goes down, then you've got half a chance.
1: So, Mark, obviously these days with AI and so many scouting reports, you know, you have your cheat sheet next to you with the name and where they go most times, et cetera, et cetera. But what can you do to put the pressure on?
0: Look, I've experimented before in my career. I mean, a lot of times, you know, people would tell you to walk up to the kicker and sort of, you know, to make it difficult for him. But I've actually found the best way to do it is just to stay on your line and to watch for those triggers that I mentioned before. You know, you can do all the psyching out and the talking, but sometimes that has the opposite effect. The best way, I think, is to stay on your goal line, to be looking very, very closely at how he places the ball, how he walks back, and to show that you're not ruffled, that you're very confident, and again, to hold yourself as big and as long as you possibly can.
1: Good on you, Mark. Good luck everything that you're doing, mate. But for a man who has stood goal for Australia and Aston Villa, and of course, Manchester United over the years, it's just wonderful to hear you talk about the craft of goalkeeping. I really appreciate you taking time to come on the long weekend on Gold. Thanks, mate.
0: Anytime for you, Eddie.
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12: Watch out for emergency works in Kelmscott, Albany Highway, Turner Place. Right lanes are closed in both directions. Western Power on site there for streetlight pole replacement works. The freeways are looking good for your Sunday morning run-in. Smooth going at the moment on the Quinana, Mitchell and Graham Farmer in both directions. Don't forget roadworks through Innaloo. Cedric Street is closed there between Stevenson Avenue and Ellen Sterling Boulevard until mid-July. Also Flaxway, left turn only onto Ellen Sterling Boulevard. Detours in place. 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It's Peter with latest Perth traffic on Gold 96 FM.
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14: Morning, Alana McIntyre here with the latest. A four-year-old boy has been found deceased at a home north of Sydney with a woman charged with murder. Superintendent Chad Gilley says the 32-year-old turned up to Wyong Police Station last night and officers then attended a unit nearby.
15: From a police perspective, I can confirm that the scene can only be described as confronting for all police and emergency service workers that were there. My priority at the moment now is to work through the investigation with detectives to understand exactly what happened and why it happened.
14: A warning to Australians not to panic buy poultry as the deadly bird flu impacts the east coast. A bird's being tested for the H5 bird flu strain after being found on the sand in Narrabeen on Sydney's northern beaches yesterday. Testing on another bird that was found near Hawk's Nest in New South Wales has confirmed it does have the deadly strain. It brings the number of confirmed cases in the country to 6. A man is fighting for his life after a car fire in Melbourne's east early this morning. He was found around 1 a.m. at Scoresby with the cause of the blaze under investigation. You'll soon be able to use cash to pay for your Uber as part of a push to get older Australians using the service. Americans are celebrating 250 years of independence in scorching temperatures. And even with NDA signed, details are trickling out of Taylor Swift and Travis Kelce's wedding at Madison Square Garden. One guest spilt the beans on socials with a now-deleted post saying there was a magical garden featuring real and artificial flowers and five-storey tall lit-up trees. It was a chaotic end, but Carlton have walked away from the G with a 2-point win over the Tigers. Interim coach Josh Fraser says they started a little slower than he would have liked.
16: Yeah, there's a lot of lessons out of that game for us, and I think it continues to highlight the work we've got in front of us. I think credit to Richmond. We knew what we were walking into, a spirited young outfit.
14: Collingwood beat Gold Coast and GWS defeated Freo.
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14: A little cloudy with a good chance of showers later, a top of 21 degrees. We could get a thunderstorm along the coast early this afternoon. Showers tomorrow reaching 20, then mostly fine on Tuesday.
18: Gotta just go for it.
2: 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Gold's the long weekend. A little less work, a lot more weekend.
1: Let's bounce into the last hour of the long weekend, and a special guest coming up shortly, Adam Thompson, the lead singer of the Chocolate Starfish. Magnificent band, been going for 30-odd years. We're going to play some of their best songs, and Between the Cheeks is their documentary coming up. But flamboyant and sensational, my old mate Adam Thompson joining us. As extensively reported this week, my co-host and friend Carl Stefanovic will no longer be part of the long weekend show as he dedicates the next phase of his amazingly successful career to his podcast, The Carl Stefanovic Show. I wish Carl the best of luck as his storied and ever-colourful media journey continues. Good on you, Carlos. It was short and sweet, mate, and I wish you all the best. In the meantime, on with the show. This is the final hour of the long weekend right here on Gold.

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1: We are indeed. My next guest is one of the most flamboyant, fearless frontmen this country has ever produced. The shaved head, the outfits, the sheer theatre of it all in the 90s. This band stormed the charts with You're So Vain and Mountain, and more than 30 years on, they're still one of the best live acts going around. And it's a pleasure to welcome an old mate to the show, Chocolate Starfish frontman Adam Thompson. Adam, welcome to the show. Welcome to the long weekend, buddy.
2: Thanks, Ed, and thanks, Tony. It's long overdue. We should have this chat, I think.
1: It is indeed. Now, mate, tell me about this documentary and the tour that you're doing, where you're playing the documentary to the fans and then you're performing. And with a band called the Chocolate Starfish, it's quite obvious that the documentary would be called Between the Cheeks.
2: That's right. I think that's not lost on anybody. Well, actually, it's probably lost on a few people, the irony of that. But, no, the best kept secret in rock and roll is that the Chocolate Starfish is just aptly between the cheeks. And we decided that we would do this documentary because, you know, we're one of the few bands that are wholly, except for one member who passed away, we're still the original lineup from 3 years ago, and it's quite, you know, we're probably in some ways more successful and bigger than we ever were. So we decided we needed to document that for our 30th anniversary. So we started getting together all this archival footage and I guess interviewing each other about the journey and everything that's happened in between.
1: Tony, you've actually seen the doco Between the Cheeks, which I haven't had the opportunity yet, but you have a couple of questions for Adam?
0: I do, actually. Adam, the first one is, did you have a swear jar for John? Because the amount of F-bombs he dropped during that doco, I reckon he could have actually paid for the production of it.
2: It should have been a swear jar, and the 200-odd that are in the doco, Tony, are cut down from around about 700, right? There are some other words that, you know, that probably we couldn't use. But John's just John, and that's what I think makes our band so unique. We're five very different people, and that's what, you know, makes us special in our own way.
0: Yeah. Now, the other thing I was going to ask you too, so you had Zach Zedrus join the band. And I suppose the perception is when somebody new joins a band, you get them to sort of feel their way into what, you know, is going on around them. But Zach actually said to you, what do you want me to do on stage and what do you want me to be like? And I love the answer you gave him. You told him to try and outdo you. And I came away from that going, no ego in the band. Your thing for him was, you know, I have this presence on stage. You need to try and outdo me. And I felt like that for you was a case of it was going to lift your energy and just make the show a better show.
2: And it absolutely has, Tony, and that's the thing. It's like in a footy parlance, Ed, you'd know that, you know, if someone like Pendlebury said to a rookie, just try and outplay me, right?
0: Yeah.
2: That's exactly what I want, because he's added another dimension now that I can feed off and I can take the band now to a higher level. And it's, you know, as much as we miss Zoz on a daily basis and he's a big part of who we are still, having Zach there just adds a dimension that we didn't have even in the 90s, and that's why I think our band is even more popular today than it ever was.
0: Yeah, fantastic.
1: Adam, you can do that. You can say that to your teammate when you know that you're better than anyone there. I'm going to lift you up a little bit more, but you know you've got the confidence. Do your best. Give me your best shot, pal, but I'll take it and raise it up another notch. Great to see you back in action. And I love the idea of playing the documentary beforehand. I can imagine the crowd would be revved up into a frenzy and then you

0: hit the stage with not only original stuff, but some of those fantastic covers that you're doing. The Ultimate Showman. Thanks for being part of our show, buddy.
1: Thanks, Ed. It's really great. Thanks, Tony. Look forward to seeing you all there.
2: And if you want to grab some tickets to see Chocolate Starfish, they've got dates all over the country. Just head to chocolatestarfish.com.au for all the details.
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0: Just Great Songs, this is Gold. It's the long weekend with Eddie Maguire.
1: Welcome to Eddie's Quiz.
2: Ah, yes, we love a quiz. There's no doubt about it. 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Look that up.

0: 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Seamless luxury meets soul-enriching Fijian hospitality. 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So good luck to our contestants. Tell us how this works. No passing, no passing, no passing.
1: No, no, we need to make that clear to everybody. No, so basically our contestants will be asked a question. Get it right, they move on to the next question. Get it wrong, they are out, and you are not allowed to pass. And the last person is going to be the winner. So the last person who gets the last question right is going to be in with a chance to win this fantastic prize. All right, so first up, we have got Danny on the line.
2: Hello.
0: G'day, Danny. Welcome to the show. Where are you from, Danny?
2: I am from Northern Beaches in Sydney.
0: Good on you. Okay. You ready to go? Here we go.
2: I am.
0: The third Grand Slam tournament of the season in tennis is currently taking place. What is the name of that tournament?
2: God, I have no idea. I don't follow tennis.
1: Oh, no.
2: Right. No. I follow other sports and not tennis.
1: No, that's it. Sorry, Danny. Sorry. You're out. We've got Eric on the line right now. There we go. Eric's there.
0: All right, Eric.
3: Hello.
0: Here we go. The third Grand Slam tournament of the season is currently taking place. What's the name of that tournament?
3: The American Open.
1: No, it's not. Sorry, no. Eric. We've got Mick on the line right now.
0: Good on you, Mick. Right. Third Grand Slam tournament of the tennis season is currently taking place. What's it called?
4: That'd be Wimbledon.
1: Yay!
0: That'd be Wimbledon.
1: That's okay. It.
0: Not Beautiful. That hard, actually. All right, let's keep going. What Aussie actress appears as Leo DiCaprio's second wife in the massive movie The Wolf of Wall Street?
4: That'd be Margie... What's her name? The actress. Margie... Oh, cracky.
1: Yes.
4: Margie something.
1: Sorry about that. All right, let's try Nicole.
5: Hello.
0: Righto, Nicole, are you there? Ready? Here we go.
5: Yes, I am.
0: Which Aussie actress appears as Leonardo DiCaprio's second wife in The Wolf of Wall Street? Aussie actress.
5: Oh, Naomi Watts.
1: Oh, no. We're not having much luck at all here. All right, let's try with Rachel.
6: Hello. I'm ready.
0: Which Aussie actress appears as Leo DiCaprio's second wife in The Wolf of Wall Street?
6: Margot Robbie.
1: Oh, yay! Celebrations Woo-hoo! In the studio. We got one right.
0: Righto, here we go. America is about to celebrate the 4th of July, which is also known as what day?
6: Independence Day.
0: That's it, going beautifully. Righto, Taylor Swift is making headlines this week because of her impending wedding in New York City to Travis Kelce. What was the name of her tour, which finished up late last year and, of course, came to Australia?
6: The Eras Tour.
1: Yay! On a roll.
0: Yes, that's the way. Okay, get this one right and you get the chance to win the trip to Fiji, including 5 nights of pure luxury at the Intercontinental Fiji Golf Resort and Spa, flying Fiji Airways. Right, what was the name of the cafe in the hit TV show Friends?
6: New York Cafe?
1: No, sorry, Rachel. Let's now go to Jai, I think it is. Is that Jai?
7: Yeah, it is.
0: Right, Jai, this is for everything, mate. What was the name of the cafe in the hit TV show Friends?
7: Central Perk.
1: Yay!
0: Jai, congratulations, mate. You're now qualified to get to the finals. With a trip for two to Fiji up for grabs, 5 nights of pure luxury at the Intercontinental Fiji Golf Resort and Spa. That'd be pretty handy, mate.
7: It'd be super handy, Eddie. Thank you so much.
0: Good on you, Jai. And thanks for being part of The Long Weekend right here on Gold.
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8: 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With numbers in front of them. Counting down. So that's

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3: Now, Eddie, I know you like to hear, of course, the serious news breaks I do once an hour, but you also love to hear the quirky things that I might not fit into my usual bulletins. And this week I've got, this is one of my favourite stories I think I've ever heard, a 96-year-old from Connecticut named Lillian Droniak has gone on Instagram and TikTok to reveal her nursing home has presented her with an eviction letter because of her parties. Let's have a listen to what she had to say.
4: I'm getting kicked out of the nursing home. I just got this letter. It says parties are not allowed and you cannot serve alcohol to other residents. I could do what I want. I could party if I wanna. My girlfriends are coming over. It's not a party, but we do get rowdy.
3: Isn't she amazing? She's so amazing. She's actually amassed 4 million followers on Instagram. Oh, 96 years old. Eddie, do you know about Grandma Droniak?
5: Well, I'm hearing about it now, Georgia. That's fantastic. I suppose the good news is if you do carry on too much, most of the residents can't remember it the next day anyway, so you just box on again.
3: Well, I would have thought many of them can't hear that much, but obviously they can. Now, from a party animal to actual animals, there is one animal causing havoc around, well, around the world. He's become famous in the headlines. That is, of course, Neil the Seal.
6: Neil the Seal has gone through two cruises. They're just moving it now. Bollards, electric fences. There's another cruiser down there. He's smashed through this fence.
3: So Neil the Seal is Tasmania's most famous resident. He is a five-year-old, 1,000-kilogram elephant seal who every few months appears out of the water and just causes absolute chaos around southern Tasmania. He loves anything vertical to make sure it gets pushed down. So he'll jump on a fence, a telephone box, a lamppost, and just break it because he's 1,000 kilos.
0: Huge.
3: Listen to this. So Neil the Seal is so huge and so chaotic. He's actually been on CNN, BBC have talked about him. He might be, I think, the most famous thing to come out of Tasmania. And that's remembering that Queen Mary is from Tasmania.
0: And so, Errol Flynn.
3: That's right. And police are setting up roadblocks because he just decides to sleep in the middle of the highway. He's just the most ungovernable creature on the planet. And I think we can all learn a lot from Neil the Seal.
5: It's his environment. Go for it. Good on you, Neil.
3: That's
5: probably
3: right.
5: The biggest thing that's happened in Tasmania for a while too, which is...
3: Oh, fighting words, Eddie Maguire, fighting words. Now, talking about Tassie, a week or two ago, there was a Tasmanian devil who escaped its zoo in Queensland and went on the run and wasn't found for a few weeks. That is one thing. They are known for hiding. They can hide well. But what about this? This week in Texas, a giraffe went missing. It escaped from the ranch that it lives on, a private ranch, and went missing and wasn't found for 4 days. A giraffe, a fully grown African giraffe, was not found for 4 days in Texas. How does this happen?
0: How do you not see a giraffe? Like, where was it hiding?
5: Well, that's what they do so that the lions don't eat them. They're pretty good at it.
3: I think it's obviously more scared of other things in Texas, but it went for a wander and they realised it was gone. They had to get a helicopter up after 4 days to find it from the sky. And I just think that is hilarious. I can't imagine going down the street in Texas and there's a giraffe and you don't think to bring that up with anyone.
5: Going to Georgia, fantastic stuff. The animal kingdom playing writ large in your life at the moment, and that was a great stuff. All right, I still like Neil the Seal. I think he's the pick of the bunch out of all.
0: He is, I know.
3: So, he's great. Yeah. I think we should sign him as the new full forward for the Tasmania Devils.
1: Goals, the long weekend.
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1: What is the biggest story happening out of New York City this weekend?
2: Taylor Swift and Travis Kelce are getting married this very weekend in New York City. Now, there were lots of rumours around about the date that it was this weekend. We know that it's at Madison Square Garden, but nothing had been confirmed until someone very high up, just one mayor of New York City himself, said this.
3: As you've mentioned, we are the biggest city in the country. We are used to big events, and we are incredibly excited for this one. We know it coincides with the Knicks finals run. We know it coincides with July 4th, America 250, Taylor Swift's wedding, all happening at the same time. And we are so excited to welcome the world here.
2: Now, I would not want to be Mamdani on the other end of the phone from Taylor Swift this weekend, because she and her fiancé, soon-to-be husband, have been very, very tight-lipped and very careful in not letting the details slip.
1: Zoran Mamdani knows exactly what he's doing. He's a politician. He's talking up his city. He's saying that everything comes back to New York City after they've been a bit moribund for the last few years and all the protests around Trump and everything else. And he's the man of the people. He's making it all happen. It's going to be a big day. So what's the budget at the moment? What is the mail that we're getting regarding Travis Kelce's wedding? You call it Taylor Swift's wedding. I say Travis Kelce from a sports point of view. Let's be honest, they have been fantastic, for the NFL. To having Travis Kelce and having Taylor Swift coming, the change in demographics and the NFL now saying the amount of young women who have got right into the sport, first of all, they tuned in to see Taylor Swift, and then they got on board the sport itself. And it's been one of the greatest boons that the NFL could ever fall into. Who would have thought two people going out would turn this into something sensational?
2: Yeah. And see, it's the same balance of you and me, Eddie. You're into the sport and I'm into the Taylor Swift, so it's a perfect balance. They, on the other hand, are getting married, though. The budgets are, well, not the budget, I don't think they have one, but the rumoured cost so far is $20 million. Wow. And I wonder how much of that has gone into them trying to keep the details as secret as possible. So two things they have done.
4: Yep.
2: One is make all of their guests and vendors sign NDAs. And they've, even on the invitations that went out, they put special watermarks on them. So if any details leak, they know who the leak is, which I find fascinating. And when I was looking into this, Eddie Maguire, there is very little about your wedding
1: online. Slow week
2: online.
1: For you, Georgia, was it? Slow week?
2: It's the news that matters here at Gold. You know that.
1: Right, okay.
2: I want to know if you were getting your guests and vendors to sign NDAs, because there's not much online about your wedding.
1: To be honest, there's two ways you can go about these things. And, there's the one where people pretend they don't want anyone there and they cover up with, umbrellas because they've sold it to a magazine back in the day or to whoever they're doing it these days online. Or people just go, I'm getting married. Great. Let's have a great day. So what we did, it was at the time when the footy show was massive. So it was a reasonably significant event, if you like, on that particular weekend in Australia. And so we just said to the media, having been a journo myself, come down, we're at this church, starts at this time, and get shots of us walking in, if you like. We're going to keep it private inside, and then when we come out, we'll do an interview. You can get as many photos as you like, and off you go. We even put on a drink for everybody who turned up. So we try to make it as easy for everybody as possible, and everyone was great. They got their photos, was in all the magazines and on the television, was on the news that night, we just did it as easily as we possibly could do without carrying on about it too much. So, and it worked really well. But, hey, look, good luck to, as I said, Travis Kelce and Taylor Swift. $20 million from what they generate is a drop in the ocean. But we just wish they have a good run. I've got a funny feeling we'll see a fair bit of it.
2: I don't think I'll need to look for any other

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19: Watch out for emergency works through Kelmscott, Albany Highway, Turner Place. Right lanes are closed in both directions. Western Power on site there for streetlight pole replacement works. Breakdown in Padbury, Mitchell Freeway northbound on the Hepburn Ave on-ramp. Vehicle in the left emergency lane, incident response on site. Be careful through there. And roadworks through Innaloo. Cedric Street remains closed there between Stevenson Ave and Ellen Sterling Boulevard until mid-July. Details are in place. 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It's Peter with latest Perth traffic on Gold 96 FM.
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2: Hi there, Alana McIntyre here with the latest. A woman has been charged with murder after a four-year-old was found dead north of Sydney. The boy was found at a unit in Wyong last night after a 32-year-old attended the local police station. Superintendent Chad Gillie says a thorough investigation is underway, but the scene was confronting for all emergency services.
3: Whenever a child is a victim of violent crime and whenever a child is murdered, it strikes at the core of community. That's why it's absolutely important we work through this methodically. We try to understand what's happened, why it's happened, and from my perspective, we owe that to that little boy.
2: A man has died in Brisbane's inner south after suffering a head injury at a park early this morning. Police say the 66-year-old was involved in an altercation with another man in West End around 2 a.m. The cause of a car fire in Melbourne's east is being investigated after a man was found with life-threatening injuries at Scoresby around 1 a.m. Police have been door knocking. A warning to Australians not to panic by poultry as the deadly bird flu impacts the east coast. A bird's being tested for the H5 bird flu strain after being found on the sand in Narrabeen on Sydney's northern beaches yesterday. Testing on another bird that was found near Hawk's Nest in New South Wales has confirmed it does have the deadly strain. It brings the number of confirmed cases by the CSIRO to 6 across the nation. And a source claims Paul McCartney performed I Want to Hold Your Hand at Taylor Swift and Travis Kelce's star-studded wedding at Madison Square Garden. Carlton have now recorded 7 wins in a row under Josh Fraser. After a chaotic final few minutes at the MCG, the Blues walked away with a 2-point victory over Richmond. Josh Fraser says it was a learning experience.
4: How much do we contribute to that chaos late? Certainly there was some method around some free kicks and different things like that. We've got to be better.
2: Round 17 continues this afternoon with Essendon up against St Kilda in Melbourne.
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2: A little cloudy with a good chance of showers later. A top of 21 degrees. We could get a thunderstorm along the coast early this afternoon. Showers tomorrow reaching 20, then mostly fine on Tuesday.
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19: Yeah, this is the show with a reason for every song we play. AC/DC had a brand new lead singer this week in 1980 and did their very first gig. That's our defining moment in the next 20 minutes or so. Kylie is our feature artist. I'll tell you why very soon. The Aussie Top 5 recap is from June 29th, 1981. And our classic album double, it's True Blue from Madonna. Her third album, released 40 years ago this week. Let's start with a trio of birthdays, though. John Farnham's on the list. And here he is with a song that was written by Dave Stewart of Eurythmics and his then-wife, Siobhan Fahey from Bananarama.
20: Dave wrote Chain Reaction specifically for me. And when we got the track, I looked at the lyric and I thought, God, this is, you know, it's a fairly heavy lyric. He actually was saying that he wrote it about Kennedy and Marilyn Monroe, you know, one kiss to seal your fate, as it were. He feels very strongly about that whole thing. But I love the song, you know, apart from the fact that it feels like a lot of fun. And there's something serious to talk about as well.
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0: 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This week in Music's On, and there's a trio of birthdays to start us off with. Ian Paice from Deep Purple celebrating this week alongside Mark Cohn and John Farnham.
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8: Feature artist.
0: Kylie's the feature artist as she put out her debut album this week back in 1988. Of course, it included her debut song, The Locomotion, which we're about to play. Kylie has been on the front of every one of her albums

0: since 1988.
1: Trust me, I've wanted to do albums that I'm not on. I want to have some, you know, something a bit more abstract, sort of graphic design or another picture, but no. It always ends up being me. That presents its own challenges, trying to come up with the best image. I was presented with, as I am often, you know, fans ask me to sign albums, and it's, you know, when I'm presented with my first album or first single even. I signed one of my first singles the other day, and it really stops me in my tracks, and I think, oh, that's me. That's me from a long time ago. Wow.
0: So many great songs on this album. What a brilliant debut. Gotta Be Certain, Je Ne Sais Pas Pourquoi, I Should Be So Lucky, The Locomotion, of course. Kylie is our feature artist on This Week in Music.

0: This week in Music's On, Kylie is our feature artist. More from her coming up. That defining moment around AC/DC for you in just a couple of minutes. Before the end of this hour, we'll talk with Roland Gift from Fine Young Cannibals. We'll update the week's music news for you next hour. And the Aussie Top 5 is still to come from June 29th, 1981.
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13: Defining moment. Defining moment harks back to this week in 1980 when AC/DC, with a brand new lead singer in Brian Johnson, did their very first live gig. Here's Brian and Angus Young reminiscing.
14: That was Namur. I remember that specifically because it was a big moment in my life. And that was in Namur, a place in Belgium, a little town in Belgium. And it was just supposed to be a warm-up, wasn't it?
15: We just won a little place and to see how we would get invited. It just kept getting moved through the day. They kept moving it because more people were showing up, more people were showing up. Until in the end, we were in this huge hangar, you know.
13: Good problem to have. And, of course, the crowds have not turned their back since on AC/DC. Here's the title track to the album they were flogging, Back in Black. It's This Week in Music.

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0: That's Bon Jovi at Gold 96 FM. They signed their very first record deal this week back in 1983. They were going to call themselves Johnny Electric, but did settle on Bon Jovi. Thank goodness for that.
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0: A lot of love going around the world at the moment for London Records. They've just released a brilliant two-disc compilation, best of the label, really, called Hit That Perfect Beat. Definitely worthwhile having a listen to. Fine Young Cannibals were one of the bands on London Records. I caught up with Roland Gift, the lead singer, the other day and asked him whether or not being the frontman for a number one band around the world was destiny for him.
4: Strangely, you see, I used to be in this group called the Acrylics before the Cannibals, and we did release a couple of records. And we supported a lot of people like The Clash and The Beat and The Specials, Dexys. So it wasn't beyond the realm of possibility. And also, you know, when I was in Birmingham, down the road from us were Dave and Betty Campbell. They lived at 80. We lived at 66, they lived at 80. They were the grandparents of the guys from UB40.
0: I was going to ask whether there was any connection.
4: Yeah. So, you know, even at an early age, I knew people who'd made records.
0: Was it a fairly swift progression from forming Fine Young Cannibals to finding yourself in, you know, Power Station Studios in New York, putting the finishing touches to an album, to having it released, and you know, the first album was number two in Australia. It would, and it was immediately successful.
4: Yeah, almost too quick in a way.
0: That was going to be my question. Were you prepared for it?
4: It was swift, but it wasn't harmfully swift.
0: Can you tell me about recording in Paisley Park? How did that come about?
4: We'd been looking for a producer to work with. Prince had been asked, but he wasn't, you know, he was probably busy doing his own thing. And various names had been floated around. And then, there was David Z, just because he'd been Prince's producer, well, the engineer. He'd been there. It seemed like, you know, that might be the next best thing. And he was up for it, so we went over there to Minneapolis. I mean, once you're inside a studio, especially sort of like a modern studio, and it was sort of part of a complex as well, you know, they had a big sound stage, which was a bit like a school gymnasium. You know, it got basketball court in there, and so it was kind of, yeah, it was

0: was a bit like a secondary school, yeah, or a big sort of college or something. It sort of had that sort of slightly institutional feel to it.
1: The Raw and the Cooked, the Fine Young Cannibals' second album that went to number one, was partly recorded in Prince's studio. In fact, this song was recorded there. She Drives Me Crazy. It's This Week in Music.

0: This week in music's on, Colin Hay from Men at Work is on our birthday list this week. We run through everybody who's been celebrating a birthday in less than 2 hours. Of course, Men at Work are on the road later this year, October, November, with Australian Crawl on the Red Hot Summer Tour. You want to find out where they are near you and whether you can get tickets still? redhotsummertour.com.au. It's the web address. You got Jason Staveley here. Another track from Kylie, our feature artist, coming up in less than 15 minutes. Latest music news next hour as well. And the Aussie Top 5 from June 29, 1981.
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7: Emergency works now complete in Kelmscott, Albany Highway, Turner Place. All lanes open and traffic flowing well through there. Checking the freeways now for your Sunday run-in. Looking good. Smooth going. Quinana Mitchell and Graham Farmer both ways. Northbridge Tunnel travelling well eastbound and westbound. Don't forget roadworks continue through Innaloo. Cedric Street is closed there between Stevenson Avenue and Ellen Stirling Boulevard until mid-July. Also Flaxway. Left turn only onto Ellen Stirling Boulevard. The census is coming this August. 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
10: I'm John Fabris. A 32-year-old woman's charged with domestic violence murder over the death of a 4-year-old boy at Wyong on the New South Wales Central Coast. Police found his body inside a unit.
11: We owe that to that little boy to make sure that we get the exact circumstances and present them to the court in due course, and that is the focus over the coming days.
10: The New South Wales Mid-North Coast adds to the tally of Australia's H5 bird flu, which has led to the deaths of 633 million animals globally. State Agriculture Minister Tara Moriarty outlines protocols if the situation deteriorates.
12: If we do need to work with industry to stop the spread, we can put biosecurity zones in place to stop movement. We're not anywhere near that point.
10: Extreme heat and then storms have disrupted America's 250th independence celebrations in Washington. CBS capturing the mood of the people in the U.S. Capitol.
13: We're free. It's America, greatest place on earth.
14: Hotter than all get out, but this is the day that we should all be celebrating.
15: The Blues have made it 7 in a row, downing Richmond by 2 points at the MCG. Interim coach Josh Fraser says the Tigers made them earn it.
16: Never really felt like we had a margin that was comfortable enough, but I thought they managed enough moments to find a way to get a result.
15: The Pies beat the Suns 104-98 in a fiery clash on the Gold Coast. The Giants and D's notching wins in yesterday's other encounters. Kylian Mbappe has fired France into the FIFA World Cup quarterfinals with a 1-0 win over Paraguay.
17: It's Mbappe who steps up and rolls the ball into the back of the net. Was it ever in doubt?
15: On the SBS, Morocco progressing with a 3-0 victory over Canada. And the Thunderbirds have clinched a third Super Netball title in 4 years, crushing the Vixens 61-40 last night at John Cain Arena. Co-captain Shamira Sterling-Humphrey telling Fox Sports the club has carried her through a challenging chapter off court.
18: But what I went through and coming back to netball, which is my happy place, I think it makes me happy, and that's what I'm going to continue doing, playing netball.
15: At Sport, I'm Harrison Preve.
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10: Showers increasing here in Perth today and heading to a high of 21, a low of 10 overnight. More showers tomorrow, particularly in the morning, and a top of 20.
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24: The very first edition of Guitar Hero to be solely focused on a band came out this week in 2008. I'm going to play that band for you this hour. We've got the Aussie Top 5 coming up from June 29th, 1981. The latest music news. And there's a couple of reasons to have Huey Lewis and the News on the playlist this week. One is that they put out their album Sports this week in 1984.
25: Sports was our third album. We produced it ourselves. We were convinced we had to make our own records. And fortunately, our record label, Chrysalis, was 6,000 miles away, so they couldn't really control us. We knew we needed a hit record. You know, we needed a hit single. We didn't know we were going to have six of them.
24: Yeah, it was a big album. The other reason is Huey Lewis's birthday. Happy birthday, sir. It's This Week in Music on Gold 96 FM.

0: Just great songs at Gold 96 FM. Some early My Sex from the Graffiti Crimes album that was released this week in 1979. That's Computer Games.
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7: Feature artist.
0: Yeah, Kylie is the feature artist this weekend. She put out her debut album this week in 1988. In 2000, she was sitting at number one with Spinning Arounds on the charts. Huge hit for Kylie all around the world. Here she is explaining that she kind of became a singer by accident.
8: I started out doing TV, and when I was 16, I did a mini-series called The Henderson Kids and made a little, you know, tiny bit of money from that, but enough to be able to go and to pay to have singing lessons, which I did and I loved. The reason I was doing that was to make a demo. But I didn't do that to

0: at that time think it would be for a recording career. I thought it was just as an actor or as an actress and just about to finish school and hopefully survive as a working actress. The more things you can do, the better. And if I could say, well, do they need someone to sing? Here's my cassette, yeah.
1: Better prepared than not, right? Spinning Around was actually written by Paula Abdul for her comeback album, but this is what Kylie did with it. Number one around the world on This Week in Music.

0: my buddy. Tight.
1: As the models on This Week in Music, as we acknowledge the heavenly birthday of James Freud. You got Jason Staveley here, latest music news in less than 15 minutes. Between now and then, we'll add another name to our birthday list. We'll check everybody off that list in the next hour and a bit. We've also got a couple of tracks lined up from the True Blue album that came out this week 40 years ago. And Bruce Springsteen plays next.
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0: This week in music, song of the reason for every song we play, Debbie Harry on the birthday list. And before that, Bruce Springsteen, who this week in 1984, who tried to shoot a video clip for Dancing in the Dark in the studio, it didn't work out, gave up and decided to do it live, as they say in the classics, at a gig in St. Paul, Minnesota. Clarence Clements brings up a very young Courtney Cox on stage to dance with him. And of course, it's one of the most iconic scenes in a music video of all time.
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0: As Taylor Swift and Travis Kelce get hitched this weekend, they've made an amazing multi-million dollar donation to various charities to help mark the occasion. The donations cover everything from food banks to the Grammy Museum and total $26 million. Apparently, Elton John has signed a multi-million dollar hologram deal that will see him perform in Vegas long after his death. Let's hope that day is a long way off. Adam Thompson and the Chocolate Starfish Boys are back on the road this weekend. It's their All Fired Up tour.
2: It is, my friend. It is amazing. The response is typical Fish Fam style. Everyone's pretty excited to see it, and we're excited to roll.

0: Everybody.
1: Earlier in the week, you sent me a link to the Chocolate Starfish documentary, which is on YouTube, and it's brilliant. Between the Cheeks. Now, that doesn't need any explanation.
0: not at all.
1: Great documentary. Nice half an hour history of the band. Whose idea was that?
0: We sort of threatened it for quite a while, and I think, you know, losing my co-writer and our guitarist, Lauren, a decade ago, and that was kind of really integral in the reformation of making sure the band was, you know, a force again. So we started 2 years ago filming and recording bits and pieces and digging up all the archival footage. I guess just telling our fans and also people who don't know much about us what the band's all about and why we've been able to hang around for 30 plus years.
1: Spiderbait are also back on the road this weekend, celebrating the 30th anniversary of their Ivy and the Big Apples album. FrontierTouring.com for dates and tickets. And valet to Victor Willis, lead singer of The Village People, who passed away through the week. And with that, you're up to date on This Week in Music.
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0: It's This Week in Music at Gold 96 FM with Aerosmith. They're the band who this week in 2008 became the first band to be the sole focus of a Guitar Hero game. Love in an Elevator was one of the songs you could play along with.
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And the number one song in Australia on the 29th of June 1981 came from Kim Carnes. It's Betty Davis Eyes. 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

0: It's This Week in Music. Kirk Pengilly from INXS is on our birthday list. We'll get to that next hour. Of course, Kirk, famous for some brilliant saxophony in his time at INXS. There's a guy called Chris White who toured with Dire Straits and then became a member of the band, who is bringing his Dire Straits experience to Australia a little later this year. I'm going to talk with him about incredible sax players in the next couple of weeks. Worthwhile hanging around for that. Next hour, two tracks from Madonna's True Blue. It's our classic album double. Came out 40 years ago this week. There's another song from Kylie on the way. And we celebrate the very first gig from Queen.
1: 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Just great songs. With numbers in front of them. Counting down. So that's why they call it a countdown. Tomorrow morning from 10. Always the bridesmaid. It's the almost number ones. The greatest top 50 countdowns of all time on Gold.
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9: No crashes, lights out or breakdowns to report for your Sunday run-in. Checking the freeways now, the Mitchell looking good both ways. Heading north on the Kwinana underpass, Ankersall Road up past Riley Road. No hassles on the Grey and Brummer Freeway or through the Northbridge Tunnel eastbound or westbound. Don't forget about those roadworks through Innaloo. Cedric Street remains closed there between Stevenson Avenue and Ellen Sterling Boulevard until mid-July. Also, Flax Way is left turn only onto Ellen Sterling Boulevard. Detours are in place. 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
12: I'm John Fabra. Storms in Washington delayed Donald Trump's Independence Day speech for the 250th anniversary. The weather's reduced the crowd for the Salute to America celebration.
13: They estimated there were 375,000 people before everybody had to leave, and they now have 150,000 people. It's the craziest thing anyone's ever seen.
12: The death of a four-year-old boy at a Wyong home on the New South Wales Central Coast has resulted in a murder charge against a woman, police releasing limited details.
14: 32-year-old woman is known to police. I can confirm that there is a domestic relationship with that child. I won't speculate further.
12: Consider moving poultry indoors is one suggestion to farmers as New South Wales substantiates its first case of H5 bird flu. State Agriculture Minister Tara Moriarty urges maintaining perspective.
15: At this stage, it's one wild bird and it hasn't spread into the poultry or egg industry at all.
16: The Bombers looking to dial up their defence in this afternoon's clash with St Kilda at Marvel. Don's interim coach Dean Solomon says they need to embrace the physicality.
17: We're going
16: to
17: apply more pressure. We're really steely in defence. We're not there at the moment. It's a little shift in the mindset. It's a shift in the focus and we haven't got consistency yet.
16: Port Adelaide to host North Melbourne in the twilight fixture. The Wallabies have suffered a 33-31 loss to Ireland in their opening Nations Championship clash in Sydney. Coach Joe Schmidt admits it was there for the taking.
18: We had two chances to close it out in the end.
4: and, you know, sometimes they don't come off. I was really pleased with how we started the game, and getting that early try was important.
16: Alex Dibenor advances to the fourth round at Wimbledon, downing American Zachary Spider 6-2, 5-7, 6-2, 6-4. 21-year-old Alexander Iala upsetting reigning women's champion Iga Swiatek in straight sets. Kimi Antonelli has won F1's British Sprint. Oscar Piastri finishing seventh. And Jonas Vingegaard has the yellow jersey following the opening stage of the Tour de France. That's sport. I'm Harrison Freed.
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19: Showers increasing here in Perth today and heading to a high of 21, a low of 10 overnight. More showers tomorrow, particularly in the morning, and a top of 20.
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25: The very famous lineup of Queen that we know and love did their very first gig together this week. We'll acknowledge that fact this hour. There's our classic album double, True Blue, from Madonna on the way. Everybody on our birthday list that has been celebrating gets a mention. And we get back to the music with a heavenly birthday we couldn't ignore. Laura Branigan would have been celebrating this week had she not passed away 22 years ago. Here's Gloria on This Week in Music. It's Gold 96 FM.

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0: 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I've not heard that for ages. Epic from Faith No More, as Roddy Bottom from the band is celebrating a birthday.
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0: Yeah, it's Kylie, who this week in 1988 put out her first album, Kylie, and is just about to launch, we're told, a 40th anniversary world tour. Good on you, Kylie.
8: Firstly, I did not anticipate myself being in this position when I started out, or when I was, you know, a teenager dreaming about, or like falling in love with pop music. It makes me immensely proud that I might be an inspiration within this industry as a woman. I know that I've worked hard. I think people can tell I have. And I've grown up in this sphere, and that can be very scary at times. But I guess I've stayed the course, and I'm glad I did. And I really hope that, yes, if that's inspiring for other people in the industry, women in particular.
0: If you've not seen the Kylie documentary on Netflix, you got to watch it. So good. Kylie is our feature artist on This Week in Music.

0: This week in music, with a reason for every song we play, there's the Go-Betweens. Of course, their lead singer, Grant McLennan, passed away 20 years ago, but the guy he formed the band with, Robert Foster, is celebrating a birthday this week, and in fact is about to do a tour with his Swedish band in September. His Swedish band, there's a story behind this, right?
1: I met Peter Moran, who is the guitarist at the 2016 Splendor in the Grass Festival. Peter was a fan of what I did. I really like what he did with his band. And he just invited me over to Sweden, you know, if I ever wanted to go, and he could put a band together and we could do a couple of dates in Scandinavia. And it's the same band. There was just something about the band, like definitely a magic, that we had to make a record. So that happened in 2024 with Strawberries. And I really didn't want to do anything in Australia until I had the band. I wanted to hold out because it's so special, it's so good, that I wanted to present Strawberries and all the other songs that we do with the Swedish band. And I'm really, really happy that that dream has come true.
0: You want to find out tour dates? FrontierTouring.com for Robert Foster and his Swedish band. I got Jason Staveley here. The classic album doubles coming up. Before that, the band who played with their classic lineup for the very first time this week in 1971.
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Queen are on the This Week in Music playlist because this week in 1971, they did their very first gig together in the classic lineup that we know and love of Freddie Mercury, Brian May, Roger Taylor and John Deacon.

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0: Well, Madonna's True Blue album came out this week 40 years ago. It's our classic album double. Patrick Leonard, a guy that had written with Madonna previously, wrote a couple of big songs on this one, including Live to Tell. Here's the backstory on that.
4: That started with just with this, just... I'm going, oh, that's cool. You know, and thinking like that could be something. But it's just those are those moments, those kind of weird moments where you go, yeah, okay, well, I can do something with that. And I was trying to get into scoring films at the time. And I asked Madonna if, as a favor, she'd write lyrics for the song, because they asked me to write an M-title song too. And she said she would. So it was kind of like, this is a coup. I'm gonna get this movie because she's going to help me, you know, do this. I had all of this. I had the whole song. Because it was my movie theme. She was on her way to do me this favor of writing the lyrics, and they called and said no. And so when she got there, because there were, you know, no cell phones, she got there, and I said, sorry, you had to drive all this way, but they fired me, and no, it's not going to happen. And she said, well, let me hear it, because Sean's got this new movie that he's working on. This is a crazy story, and this might sound like you can't even use it because it doesn't sound true. I had to go to work with Michael Jackson and Quincy writing songs for Michael's Bad record. So I went to Michael's house, and I was at Michael's, and the phone rang, and they said, Madonna's on the phone, and I picked it up, and it was actually Sean Penn. And he said, can you come to Jamie Foley's house right now, who's the director of Echoless Range? And I said, not right this minute. But when I finished, I drove to his house, and she was there, and Sean was there, and Jamie Foley was there. And they said, we love the song, and we want to use it for the movie. And Madonna said, who's going to sing it? And we all went, you're going to sing it. She says, oh, it's too low for me. It's too weird. She said, no, you're going to, you know, like, it was one of those things where, like, no, you should sing this. She didn't even consider that she was going to sing it. And then Jamie looked at me and said, and Madonna said, you could score my movie. I said, I can. He says, you're hired. So I got fired, wrote that song, and got hired to do another movie the same day, all in one day. I think her vocal, in fact, I know her vocal, was the one she sang that day at my house. She never sang it again. She tried to. I think it spoke to people in some other way, and it really surprised people. The last record, just before Live to Tell, was Like a Virgin. So, like, the last things they heard from her were Material Girl and Like a Virgin, and then this. And believe me, that was one scared record company. She said, this is the first single. It's like, oh, my God. You know, they really said, it's over. Like, it's over. You're doomed. You're putting out a 7-minute song. They were certain it was over.
0: We're going to play Live to Tell in just a minute. Here's another of the brilliant tracks on True Blue, Papa Don't Preach. True Blue released 40 years ago this week. It's our classic album double on This Week in Music.

0: Just great songs at Gold 96 FM. That's our This Week in Music classic album double, True Blue from Madonna, which came out 40 years ago this week, The Brilliant Live to Tell, from the movie At Close Range, which starred Madonna's then husband, Sean Penn, alongside Papa Don't Preach. Now, fun fact for you, the baby that Madonna sang about in Papa Don't Preach, you know, I'm keeping my baby, that baby turns 40 this year. You got Jason Staveley here checking everybody on our birthday list next.
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19: Good afternoon, this is Smiley. Hope you're enjoying the weekend. If you're lucky, you might even be on holidays. And all weekend long, we're totally 80s. Coming up in 4 minutes, the song that made everyone reach for their sunnies. The future's so bright. I gotta wear shades from Timbuk3. That's on the way right after Michael Jackson on Gold 96 FM. Just great songs.

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Gold 96 FM, keeping the mullets alive one great song at a time. Mark Pascoe here, smiling this afternoon. Coming up, Billy Ocean with a song from the 1985 adventure blockbuster, The Jewel of the Nile, starring Michael Douglas and Kathleen Turner. Became one of the biggest hits of the year and will make Billy Ocean a household name around the world. For now, here's the unmistakable voice of Stevie Nicks on Gold 96 FM. Just great times. Summer.

0: 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Sunday afternoon. And yet all weekend we're totally 80s. Still ahead, Van Halen, Eurythmics. And if there was one band in the 80s that never believed in doing things quietly, it was Motley Crue, the kings of Hairspray, Leather, and Loud Guitars. 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

0: 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Coming up, a little trip back to 1989 when the British Airways Concorde paid Perth a visit. I still remember spotting it taking off. What a sight. I mean, these days we'd all be trying to film it on our phones and missing the actual moment. Also from 89, Tom Petty's classic Full Moon Fever album. 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

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Back when nobody knew how to program the VCR, and blinking 12 o'clock was perfectly acceptable. Mark Pascoe here, smiley, sharing his Sunday of Perth's winter weather. Is he dreaming of somewhere a little warmer? Stay listening. In three songs' time, we're heading somewhere with a lot more sunshine. Jamaica with Bob Marley and the Wailers. Right now, Pat Benatar on Gold 96 FM.

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Totally 80s. A little slice of Jamaica to warm up your afternoon from the king of reggae, Bob Marley, Buffalo Soldier. Smiley this afternoon. And before three, I've got Spandau Ballet. Fun fact, they got their name from graffiti spotted on a wall in Berlin. I'll be playing a track from them before they became global chart superstars. And from 1988, one of the most talked about stars on the planet, Sabrina, Summertime Love. It's coming up, Totally 80s Weekend on Gold 96 FM.

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1: This week on Gold, we're bringing you the greatest top 50 countdowns of all time. 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So that's why they call it a countdown. 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

0: 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Just great songs. We're heading back to 1981. The Han Solo swapped the family photo somewhere of you standing on King Neptune's giant hand. Also from 1981, a song from the woman who became one of the biggest pop stars of the decade, Kim Wilde. 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

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Coming up, one of the great voices of the decade, Steve Perry, and the unmistakable voice of Jimmy Barnes. And before there was Taylor, Madonna, or Kylie, there was Kim Wilde. She was just 20 years old when this song helped launch her career around the world. Here's Cambodia.

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True Aussie 80s classic Body and Soul from Joe Kennedy. And that sort of takes you straight back to the days of Walkmans, video stores, trying to record your favourite song off the radio without the DJ talking over the intro. Mark Pascoe here, smiley showing your weekend. Coming up, one of the funkiest songs of the 80s, Super Freak from Rick James, right now from the blockbuster Brothers in Arms album, featuring one of the most recognisable sax intros of the decade.

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Just great songs for your Sunday afternoon. Now we're telling you, 80s all weekend. And again, this week, the greatest top 50 countdowns of all time continue. Tomorrow from 10, we're counting down the almost number ones. The songs that came so close to the top spot, but just couldn't quite get there. The bridesmaids of the music world. Kendall will kick off the countdown tomorrow morning at 10. Now, back in the 80s, if you had a military jacket, a white stripe across your face, and a whole lot of attitude, you were probably trying to look like Adam Ant. Yep, Adam.

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0: Just Great Songs, Gold 96 FM. We're all weekend. We're totally 80s. Up next, the DeLorean is heading back to Perth in 1984. It was the year the Merlin Hotel opened its doors in the city. As a kid, I remember walking into the Merlin and thinking, this must be how movie stars live. Also from 1984, a band that was just as larger than life, Freddie, Queen, next on Gold 96 FM.
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21: 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Taylor Dane is coming up shortly. Her big voice and powerhouse vocals earned plenty of comparisons to Tina Turner back in the day. But first, let's crank up a true rock legend, Freddie and Queen on Gold 96 FM. 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

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Turning Perth into one giant retro rewind. Mark Pascoe with you, Smiley sharing your weekend. In less than 10 minutes, the song that took Swing Out Sister from struggling band to international stars almost overnight. Breakout on the way. But right now, fresh from celebrating his 77th birthday this week, here's a true Australian music icon. 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

0: Just Croissants, Gold 96FM. And Smiley this afternoon, having fun with our Taliani's weekend, right from until 6 tonight. Now, Madonna released a brand new album the other day. Up soon, we're going right back to where it all began. Burning Up was Madonna's debut single, the song that gave the world its first taste of the Queen of Pop. And you'll hear it in 10 minutes on Gold 96FM.
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1: 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Amanda Keller, you legend. It is an absolute privilege to be speaking to you.
0: Aren't you the sweetest person, Chris? What a lovely thing to say, and thank you.
1: Oh, you are an icon, Amanda. Oh, I'm about to cry right now.
0: And we love it when you guys win Instagram. Question 10, which sport is Stephanie Rice known for?
2: Swimming. There it is.
0: Chris, you did it.
1: Oh, my God. What?
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1: Unbelievable.
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0: 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They lent Farrah Fawcett's flicks to the 70s, but now they want them back because apparently flicks are still a thing.
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Before Dolly Parton had 9 to 5, Sheena Easton had one too. In fact, when that song was released in America, it had to be renamed Morning Train 9 to 5 to avoid confusion. Sheena Easton, 9 to 5. Now, normally our Tully Addies weekend wraps up at 5, but this weekend we're giving you a bonus hour. Tully Addies rolls on until 6 tonight. Gold 96 FM. And in the next 15 minutes, we're heading to Allentown with Billy Joel, catching up with George and Andrew from Wham. And next, one of the biggest stars of the entire decade.

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0: 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Coming up next, two of the biggest names in rock joined forces. David Bowie and Mick Jagger. Proving that when legends get together, magic happens. We'll get dancing in the street right after Phil Collins on Gold 96 FM, totally 80s.

0: 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And until 6 tonight, we're Charlie Addies with the boss of rock and roll. Now, school holidays are here, and if a trip to Rottnest is on your agenda, here's a little travel advice from Krista Berg. Although here in Perth, if you don't pay the ferryman, you're probably not getting on the boat. Krista Berg is next on Gold 96 FM, Charlie Addies.
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6: 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Australia and England lock horns overnight in the Women's T20 World Cup final at Lord's. Captain Sophie Molyneux says lifting the trophy would cap off a special campaign.
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6: 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Latanya Wilson crowned MVP with a dominant defensive display.
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0: 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Well, for the past 2 days, we've been totally 80s, but this is where we wrap it up. Time to put the Sony Walkman back in the cupboard and give the Rubik's Cube a well-earned rest. Thanks for your company this weekend. I'm off home to set the 4 a.m. alarm because tomorrow morning I'll be back bright and early filling in for Lisa and Russell. Enjoy the rest of your Sunday night. Take care. I'll catch you tomorrow after 6.
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0: This week on Gold, we're bringing you the greatest top 50 countdowns of all time. This wasn't decided in a boardroom. 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So that's why they call it a countdown. Tomorrow morning from 10. Always the bridesmaid. It's the almost number ones. The greatest top 50 countdowns of all time on Gold. 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

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So that's why they call it a countdown. 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Always the bridesmaid. It's the almost number ones. The greatest top 50 countdowns of all time on Gold.

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0: This week on Gold, we're bringing you the greatest top 50 countdowns of all time. This wasn't decided in a boardroom. 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Every day, as voted by you, the greatest top 50 countdowns of all time. Just great songs with numbers in front of them, counting down. So that's why they call it a countdown. This morning from 10, always the bridesmaid. It's the almost number ones, the greatest top 50 countdowns of all time on Gold. Have a fun June day.
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0: This week on Gold, we're bringing you the greatest top 50 countdowns of all time. This wasn't decided in a boardroom. 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Every day, as voted by you, the greatest top 50 countdowns of all time. Just great songs with numbers in front of them, counting down. So that's why they call it a countdown. This morning from 10, always the bridesmaid. It's the almost number ones, the greatest top 50 countdowns of all time on Gold.
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2: Good morning, I'm Gareth Thompson. Anthony Albanese will today sign a new regional security agreement with Fiji. The PM touched down in the island nation late yesterday. The move comes amid growing concern about China's influence in the Pacific. The Prime Minister will head to the Solomon Islands later this week. WA principals have slammed the condition of the state's schools, saying government-owned infrastructure has failed to keep pace with modern educational needs. The West reporting principals have made the damning assessment in an Australian Education Union inquiry, which is calling for more funding from the federal government. The Principals Association calling out crumbling buildings, inadequate facilities, and an excessive reliance on demountable classrooms. New details have emerged after a four-year-old boy was allegedly murdered on the New South Wales Central Coast. Child protection authorities have confirmed they previously had contact with the family. The child's mother remains before the courts charged with domestic violence-related murder following the incident at a home in Wyong on Saturday. Fresh data out this week is expected to show the federal government slipping further behind its target of 1.2 million new homes in 5 years. Wednesday's building activity figures are likely to show an 8% increase on the last quarter, but high interest rates and taxation changes are holding new home buyers back. Donald Trump insists he gets along well with Benjamin Netanyahu and that the Israeli PM knows who the boss is. It comes ahead of a reported meeting between the pair, which is set to happen at the White House early this week. And investigators are trying to work out where mysterious objects that washed up on beaches near Townsville came from. The Australian Space Agency believes the metallic spheres could be space debris from a rocket. Lisa in Forest Beach has told the ABC it's brought a lot of excitement to the quiet town.
3: We're about 1,200, I think. It's very quiet. Not a lot happens here. So having a lot of extra activity with emergency services.
2: To sport, and the Saints have crushed Essendon 117-50 at Marvel Stadium. St Kilda slotted 10 unanswered goals in the dominant first half, with Nazaia Wanganeen-Millera collecting a career-high 46 disposals. The star midfielder admits they weren't as ruthless after the break.
4: Russ was pretty happy with our first half, but he said in the half-time, he said they're going to come out and they'll be coming out firing, so we had to expect that, which unfortunately we probably didn't handle as much as we like to.
2: On Fox Footy.

0: And the World Cup action continues this morning with Brazil taking on Norway. Later this morning, it's Mexico and England. The winners of both games will face off in the quarterfinals on Sunday.
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0: Perth's weather, a shower or two and 20 the top. Right now it's 12.5 degrees. 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
6: Good morning, I'm Gareth Thompson. Anthony Albanese has begun a week of Pacific diplomacy as he tries to strengthen ties in the region and curb China's growing influence. The PM will sign a new security deal with Fiji today before heading to the Solomon Islands tomorrow. He'll then host the leaders of PNG and Tonga in Brisbane on Wednesday. WA teachers have been instructed to slash the amount they write in student report cards. Under the Education Department directive, primary teachers will only write a single comment of no more than 1,000 characters, down from 4,000 and only on maths and English. For years 7 to 10, it's just 600 characters. The change has reportedly been made in consultation with schools and families. Meanwhile, WA principals have slammed the condition of public school infrastructure. The West reporting principals have called out crumbling and inadequate facilities in an Australian Education Union inquiry, which is calling for more funding from the Albanese government. Israel's Benjamin Netanyahu is rejecting claims the relationship with the US is strained. It comes ahead of a meeting with Donald Trump at the White House this week, the first face-to-face talk since the Iran peace deal was signed. Netanyahu has told Fox News the US has no greater ally than Israel.
7: 99% of the time we see eye to eye. But in any family, in any close friendship, there are sometimes differences of opinion, and we discuss them openly.
6: And outgoing Tennis Australia boss Craig Tiley says he was on Novak Djokovic's side during his deportation saga in 2022. Tiley's told The Age the Joker did everything that was asked of him, and he wouldn't have done anything differently. In sports, St Kilda set up a crunch clash with the Power in a last-ditch bid to crack the top 10. The Saints thrashed Essendon by 67 points at Marvel, with coach Ross Lyon turning his attention to Saturday's season-defining showdown.
8: Both of us got a six-day break, which is nice. It's even. You know, we'll start preparing really heavily. Not heavily. We always prepare the same way. But we know we've got another challenge. So you breathe out, go home, and really aim for that weight-of-numbers performance.
6: Braden Maynard and Tuke Miller have both avoided suspension for making contact with an umpire during a huge melee in the Suns Pies clash on Saturday. They've copped $5,000 fines instead. Ben Long, who's hit on Maynard, started the whole thing, has been offered a two-match ban while 14 others copped fines. And Ferrari's Charles Leclerc has triumphed at Formula One's British Grand Prix.
9: The safety car's been redeployed. We're going to finish behind the safety car. So that one lap of racing that we're all looking forward to, we are now not going to get.
6: On Sky Sport there, Leclerc has won ahead of George Russell and Lewis Hamilton.
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6: Shower at 2 and 20 the top. Right now it's 13 degrees in Perth. 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
1: Still some roadworks in place in Innaloo, Cedric Street and Stevenson Avenue intersection. There's a lane closure in place, so take extra care through there. And the Stirling Station Northern Car Park is closed. Freeway southbound looking pretty good. Quinana Freeway northbound building, Mortimer Road Merge Point and Thomas Road through to Ancatel Road. Busy in Quinana Beach, Patterson Road northbound at Nandra Road too. 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It's Christy with the latest Perth traffic.
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0: This week on Gold, we're bringing you the greatest top 50 countdowns of all time. This wasn't decided in a boardroom. It was decided by people just like you, who clearly have enough spare time in their day to go online and vote for a radio station countdown. 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Just great songs with numbers in front of them, counting down. So that's why they call it a countdown. This morning from 10, always the bridesmaid. It's the almost number ones, the greatest top 50 countdowns of all time on Gold.
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4: There's a breakdown in East Perth, Graham Farmer Freeway westbound before East Parade. It's in the left turn lane, so be mindful on the approach. Freeway southbound building at Warwick Road Merge Point, Quinana Freeway northbound, so Mortimer Road and Thomas Road, then Ankitsale Road as well. Tonkin Highway underspeed southbound near Collier Road, busy in Quinana Beach, Patterson Road northbound at Mandra Road and further up Rockingham Road near Ankitsale Road as well. 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
7: Good morning, I'm Gareth Thompson. WA principals

0: say the state's ageing schools have failed to keep pace with modern educational needs. The West reporting principals have made the damning assessment in an Australian Education Union inquiry, which is calling for more funding from the feds. The Principals Association calling out crumbling buildings, inadequate facilities, and an excessive reliance on demountable classrooms. Meantime, teachers have been instructed to write less in report cards in a move to reduce workloads. Under the Education Department directive, primary teachers will only write a single comment of no more than 1,000 characters, down from 4,000, and only on maths and English. Years 7 to 10 comments will also be cut back. Labor MPs are defending Anthony Albanese after he was accused of degrading comments in a podcast. The PM's been condemned for declaring he would choose to have sex with Kylie Minogue if his marriage ended. But speaking to Seven, Labor frontbencher Tanya Plibersek dismissed the criticism.
1: What I'd say on women's equality in this country is that no government's been better for it, and no Prime Minister's been better for it.
0: The Prime Minister will today sign a new regional security agreement with Fiji. Mr Albanese touching down in the island nation late yesterday. The move comes amid growing concern about China's influence in the Pacific. And there's been a boom in Australians turning to weight loss injections, with sales of one drug tripling down under. The makers of Mounjaro reported sales in Australia of more than $1 billion last year, up from around $280 million the year before.
2: The Fremantle Truffle Festival is back this Friday to Sunday, and for the first time expands right across Fremantle. 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
0: In sport, Dean Solomon isn't sugarcoating the Bombers' 117-50 loss to St Kilda at Marvel. Essendon was blown away as the Saints piled on 10 unanswered goals. The interim coach asked if the club's reached rock bottom.
3: Well, it's gone through a lot, hasn't it, the last 20 years? There's been a few low points. Is it the lowest? I'm not sure, but it's difficult. It's difficult right now. No individual is going to do this on their own. We've got to do it together. We've got to solve and come up with solutions to work our way through this.
0: Meantime, the AFL is set to collect a massive $31,000 in fines from Saturday's spiteful Suns Pies clash. Braden Maynard and Tuke Miller have escaped with fines for making contact with an umpire during a huge melee, while 14 others will be paying head office. Ben Long, whose hit on Maynard started it all, has copped a two-match ban. And Australia has claimed a record seventh Women's T20 World Cup with a 7-wicket win over England. Captain Sophie Molyneux telling the ABC it's been a special day.
4: There was 30,000 here at Lord's, and we were able to get one over the home team in England. So, yeah, look, we played a wonderful game today and I'm so proud.
5: 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So don't leave it to chance. 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
0: Shower at 2 and 20 the top. Right now it's 13 degrees in Perth. 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
11: Thanks to ABC Blinds and Awnings. Good morning. Smiley here for Lisa and Russell. And the countdown is on. They're back next Monday. Hope you had a great weekend. A tough one for Aussie sports fans. The Socceroos World Cup dream ending in a heartbreaking penalty shootout loss. Over in the AFL, the Eagles couldn't get past Adelaide while the Dockers' impressive 14-game winning streak came to an end. It's the Giants in Canberra. Oh, well, you can't win them all. We'll wrap up all the weekend sport with Barra after 8 this morning. And after 7, I've got your chance to win a night of fine Cantonese dining at Lantern on the Quay. But first, let's get your Monday moving with Billy Idol on Gold 96 FM. Just great songs.

0: Just the Race On. It's Gold 96 FM. Elton John, a song all about being completely smitten. And pretty good timing too with Taylor Swift finally saying I do to Travis over the weekend. 14 past 6, nice to have you join us. Mark Pascoe here, Smiley, filling in for Lisa and Russell. The countdown is on, they're back next Monday. Until then, as we get into a brand new week, we're digging through the Gold Archives and replaying some funny moments, including the time Lisa shared a cockroach story that had Russell squirming.
1: Do you know what this sound is? That is the sound of a 10-centimetre-long Madagascar hissing cockroach.
2: Sounds like me trying to spray it.
1: And over 100,000 of them, live and incidentally illegal to possess in Australia, have just been confiscated from a single breeder in what officials have described as our largest ever seizure of exotic invertebrates. They were seized from a commercial breeder in Bathurst in New South Wales, fortunately a fair distance from us.
2: Yes.
1: And the contraband haul is worth $200,000. They reckon they were probably being sold as reptile food, but we have very strict biosecurity controls, as you know, and Madagascar hissing cockroaches are illegal to import, keep, breed or sell. This was the biggest bust of roaches since Snoop Dogg passed through border control when he came for the grand final. Not really, I'm kidding. Snoopy's clean. No.
2: Worst job ever.
1: Just a joke.
2: Have to go and confiscate 100,000 cockroaches.
1: Kissing.
2: Good luck,
1: 10
2: mate.
1: 10 centimetres.
2: Yay.
0: Oh. Only one more week until Lisa Russell return to the brekkie table. It's now 16 past 6.
3: Gold 96 FM. The breakdown in East Perth, Graham Farmer Freeway West Arm before East Parade, that has cleared. Freeway South are building Whitfords Avenue and Warwick Road merges. Quinata Freeway North at Mortimer Road, then Thomas Road, then Anketell Road as well. The Northbridge Tunnel looking pretty good. A little busy though on Quinata Beach, Patterson Road northbound at Mandurah Road. The census is coming this August. 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If there's anything else, please call on our traffic hotline online 323-9696. It's Christy with the latest Perth traffic.
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17: 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The good news, the sunshine returns tomorrow, just in time for the school holidays. With a sunny 21 on the way. Right now, 13 degrees in Perth. 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

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Gold 96 FM, and this morning from 10, Kendall and Huggy continue the greatest countdowns of all time with the top 50 almost number ones. These are the songs that were the bridesmaids, never the brides. So if you love a good underdog story, this countdown is for you, the top 50 almost number ones from 10 this morning with Kendall and Huggy on Gold 96 FM. Coming up in the 6:30 news, teachers have been told to write less in school report cards as part of

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16: To the freeways, Mitchell Freeway southbound, building at Burns Beach Road, then off and on Whitford Daphne through to Reed Highway, Kwinana Freeway northbound, Mortimer Road, then Thomas Road through to Rowley Road, Tonkin Highway, so southbound near Banara Road, also Row Highway, slow northbound at the Grattison Highway bypass in Hazelmere, still a bit of activity in Kwinana Beach, Patterson Road northbound at Nandra Road, and further up Rockingham Road near Anchortail Road in Naval Base. Get home for the moments that matter most, like sunset strolls with your mates or bedtime stories with your little ones. 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It's Christy with the latest Perth traffic.
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8: Good morning.

0: I'm Gareth Thompson. Authorities in New South Wales are conducting testing on a second dead bird, this time in Sydney after a petrel tested positive for bird flu over the weekend. It's the sixth confirmed case in Australia. In Perth, testing is ongoing on a dead bird found on Mullaloo Beach. Labor MPs insist the PM's criticism of coverage of the federal budget was not aimed at small business. Anthony Albanese claimed critics of the budget were barely coherent. Labor frontbencher Tanya Plibersek has told Seven, though, small business was not the target of the comments.
1: This budget had $3.8 billion of new tax cuts and new investments for Australian businesses. And it'd be terrific if media organisations actually shared some of those.
0: Anthony Albanese has begun a week of Pacific diplomacy as he tries to strengthen ties in the region and curb China's growing influence. The PM will sign a new security deal with Fiji today before heading to the Solomon Islands tomorrow. He'll then host the leaders of PNG and Tonga in Brisbane on Wednesday. WA principals have slammed the condition of the state's schools, saying government-owned infrastructure has failed to keep pace with modern educational needs. The West reporting principals have made the damning assessment in an Australian Education Union inquiry, which is calling for more funding from the federal government. The Principals Association calling out crumbling buildings, inadequate facilities, and an excessive reliance on demountable classrooms. Donald Trump insists he gets along well with Benjamin Netanyahu, but the Israeli PM knows who the boss is. It comes ahead of a reported meeting between the pair, which is set to happen at the White House early this week. And new figures due later this week are expected to show the federal government is falling behind its targets of building 1.2 million homes over 5 years. That's despite an increase in construction activity.
2: The Fremantle Truffle Festival is back this Friday to Sunday and for the first time expands right across Fremantle. See what's in store at fremantlemarkets.com.au.
0: In sport, the Saints have crushed Essendon 117-50 at Marvel Stadium. St Kilda slotting 10 unanswered goals in a dominant first half, with Nazaia Wanganeen-Millara collecting a career-high 46 disposals. The star midfielder admits they weren't as ruthless after the break.
3: Russ was pretty happy with our first half, but he said in the half-time he said they're going to come out and they'll be coming out firing, so we had to expect that, which unfortunately we probably didn't handle as much as we liked to.
0: And in the World Cup, Norway is leading Brazil 2-1 at last check. Later this morning, it's Mexico and England. The winner of both games will face off in the quarterfinals on Sunday.
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0: Shower at 2 and 20 the top. Right now it's 13 degrees in Perth. And on air, online and on the go. 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
7: As you grab that first coffee and wonder why Monday arrived so quickly. Good morning. Smiley, keeping the seat warm for Lisa and Russell. Now, be honest, when was the last time you treated yourself to a proper night out? Not takeaway on the couch. I'm talking the fancy stuff. Fine dining, great view, someone else doing the dishes. Coming up after 7, I'll get you a chance to experience the very best in Cantonese hospitality at Landon on the Quay, Elizabeth Quay. And next, we're rewinding to one of Lisa and Russell's chats. Apparently, the under-25s have a completely different way of staying informed these days. We'll find out next on Gold 96FM.

0: 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If you're just stumbling out of bed, happy Monday. Smiley here, Lisa Russell back this time next week. But until then, we're dusting off some of their classic moments. Here's their chat about how under 25s stay informed these days. Apparently, watching the 6 o'clock news isn't high on the list.
1: There's a survey, a new survey out, that has found the majority of Australians between 18 and 25 have never used a newspaper or radio as a source of news. This is according to the 2026 Digital News Report, which tracks the changing habits of news consumers. Now, the good thing is that's not to say they're not interested, because, in fact, interest in news has increased since in the last 2 years. The interest of 18 to 24-year-olds in news has risen quite sharply. It's up 12% to 47%. But I fear, are they relying too heavily on TikTok for their news? Are they only taking it in if it comes with a two-person formation dance?
2: Well, look, I totally understand this survey.
1: Yeah.
2: Because I have two teenagers at home.
1: Mm-hmm.
2: I remember a story going a few years back. We went across to Rottnest and took the kids, and we were watching the television because we didn't have, you know, Netflix or streaming or anything like that. And my son was, I don't know, he was under 10 at the time, and he was watching some cartoons, and an ad break came on. And he'd never seen an ad break in his life.
1: What?
2: And he looked at me with this confused look as if to say, what's happened? Where's my show? I said, mate, that's an ad break. What? I said, don't worry, it'll come back in a few minutes.
1: Really?
2: Yeah, he had no idea.
1: That's amazing.
2: My kids do not watch television. They never read a newspaper.
1: Mm.
2: They get it all online. But see, the important thing is, the media companies, you know, that do the news, whether it be newspapers, radio, TV, you just got to move on to that platform so that they'll can see them.
1: Yes, I know, and they have to a degree. But do they use the same level of profession? How do I put this? Because I look at Facebook every day and you see the news sites and they're very, very poor, shall I say. And you watch the ABC or something and it's better. Mm. And yet their Facebook page is like it's been written by a, I don't know how to put it.
2: Because that's where all the trainees go.
1: Well, this is my point. If this is where they're going, then that standard,
2: but that might shift, because
1: that standard needs to really come up. I've got no problem with people getting their news from these other places, if as long as it's as long as it's right.
2: Yeah.
1: This is the problem, because, you know, it ends up being a case of Chinese whispers and, oh, it was on Facebook, it must be true. And TV is hanging in there as the main source of news.
2: Well,
1: but it is followed with just one percentage, you know, behind by Facebook, TikTok and Instagram.
2: Yeah. But see, now, so news organisations, whether, you know, the ones that we've all grown up with, they just now have to make sure that their content is on YouTube, because, you know,

0: YouTube is the biggest streaming service in the world. It's bigger than Netflix, yes.
1: I so rarely go on YouTube.
0: Oh, when you put it on your TV, it's fantastic. The quality is great. And if you want to watch a clip from 60 Minutes or Nine News or Seven News or the ABC or whatever, it's there. Yeah. You just pick what you want to watch.
1: But yeah, I think the reason why people end up getting their news from Facebook is because it's so easy. They're already scrolling.
0: Well, they're already on it.
1: So they pass by it.
0: Have
1: so
0: you
1: that's
0: tried
1: fine,
0: turning the pages just in a newspaper? You know when they're together, you get past the Harvey Norman ads.
1: I've read a physical newspaper for ages.
0: Harvey Norman's always page one news.
1: I know. Yeah, they lose me with their first seven pages. As long as this is okay, as long as it's. It makes sure it's the same level of because if this is their first stop, make sure you've got your best people on those sites then.
0: I think
1: because what we see is, you know, I'm sorry, but it's rubbish. It's so bad.
0: And work on your grammar too.
1: Yes,
0: Lisa hates
1: please.
0: It when you don't work on your grammar, whether it's in print or whether it's online. Come on, guys. Got to lift our game. Moving into the digital world.
1: And proofread.
0: Please.
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4: There's debris in Greenwood Mitchell Freeway south at Warwick Road. There's a hose in the right lane, so traffic is slow on the approach. Be mindful. Otherwise, freeway south bus up Burns Beach Road, then off and on Ocean Reef Road to Warwick Road. Freeway north at Mortimer Road and Thomas Road to Tiraroli Road. A little busy road highway north out of the Grandison Highway bypass in Hazelmere as well. 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It's Christy with the latest Perth traffic.
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2: Week one of these school holidays, and it's one of those classic Perth winter days. A shower, two around, and a top of 20. But hang in there. Tomorrow, Perth turns it on. The sunshine returns just in time for the holidays, with a sunny 21 on the way. 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

0: 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The Police, 6 to 7 on the 6th day of July. 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Burt Ward, TV's original Robin from the classic Batman series, is celebrating today.
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0: And speaking of superheroes, Sylvester Stallone turns 80 today. The man made those famous Rocky steps in Philadelphia, one of the most recognised staircases in the world. So today, skip the lift, take the stairs. When you get to the top, throw your arms in the air like Rocky. Happy birthday, Sly. Up next, Gareth has the 7 o'clock news, and Christy will let us know if Perth roads are behaving.
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14: Boom gates that were stuck down in Stratton 2J Road near Roe Highway, they've been restored, but still some delays through there. And there is debris in Greenwood Mitchell Freeway southbound at Warwick Road. Hose in the right lanes, traffic busy there. So Freeway southbound, so Burns Beach Road, then Whitfords Avenue through to Arundale Road, Quinana Freeway northbound, Mortimer Road through to Rowley Road, then Leach Highway through to Cranford Avenue as well. 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It's Christy with the latest Perth traffic.
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4: Good morning, I'm Gareth Thompson. The PM is continuing to cop heat over comments made on a podcast where he revealed he'd choose Kylie Minogue if his marriage ended. The comments made during a dating game and have been labelled degrading and beneath the office of the PM. One Nation MP, Barnaby Joyce, telling Seven it was unnecessary.
13: Yeah, I think it's a little bit below him. And if he wants to know who feels that he's been in an uncomfortable relationship with, maybe he'd like to go to the 165,000 people who can't pay their power bill.
4: A second dead bird is being tested in New South Wales after the first case of bird flu was confirmed in the state in a petrel over the weekend. There are now six confirmed cases of bird flu nationwide. In Perth, another bird found on Mullaloo Beach is undergoing testing. WA teachers have been instructed to slash the amount they write in student report cards. Under the Education Department directive, primary teachers will now only write a single comment of no more than 1,000 characters, down from 4,000 and only on maths and English. For years 7 to 10, it's just 600 characters. The change has reportedly been made in consultation with schools and families. Meanwhile, WA principals have slammed the condition of public school infrastructure. The West reporting principals have called out crumbling and inadequate facilities in an Australian Education Union inquiry, which is calling for more funding from the Albanese government. And representatives from Meta will be grilled today at the Royal Commission into Anti-Semitism. It comes as research finds online hate surged in the aftermath of the Bondi terror attack.
16: The Fremantle Truffle Festival is back this Friday to Sunday and for the first time expands right across Fremantle. See what's in store at fremantlemarkets.com.au.
4: In sport, St Kilda has set up a crunch clash with the Power in a last-ditch bid to crack the top 10. The Saints thrashed Essendon by 67 points at Marvel, with coach Ross Lyon turning his attention to Saturday's season-defining showdown.
17: Both of us got a six-day break, which is nice. It's even. You know, we'll start preparing really heavily. Not heavily, we always prepare the same way, but we know we've got another challenge. So you breathe out, go home, and really aim for that weight-to-numbers performance.
4: Braden Maynard and Tuke Miller have both avoided suspension for making contact with an umpire during a huge scuffle in the Suns Pies clash on Saturday. They've both copped $5,000 fines instead. Ben Long, whose hit on Maynard started the whole thing, has been offered a two-match ban while 14 others copped fines. And a boil over at the World Cup with five-time champs Brazil out of this year's tournament. Norway winning 2-1 to advance to the quarterfinals for the very first time, with Erling Haaland the hero again.
18: The greatest Viking victory. Norway break new ground. Haaland has blown away Brazil.
4: That call on SBS.
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24: Good morning, it's Smiley and Felice and Russell. 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

0: Just Grow Signs, Gold 96 FM with Paul Simon at 19 past 7. Good morning. Smiley here for Lisa and Russell. They'll be back next Monday, but this week I get your chance to enjoy some fine dining. Atlantan on the Quay, hoping to score a table this morning. Karen from Currumbine.
1: Happy Monday, Smiley.
0: Tell me, Karen, when was the last time you treated yourself to a fancy meal?
1: Oh, it's been a while. Very long time, Smiley.
0: You and a friend could be heading off to Perth's sophisticated new dining destination, Atlantan on the Quay at Elizabeth Quay.
1: That sounds nice.
0: All righty, Karen, which movie gave us the classic line?
2: I'll have what she's having.
1: When Harry Met Sally.
0: It is. Nicely done, Karen.
1: Woohoo. Thanks, Smiley.
0: That famous diner scene has gone down in movie history, and very soon you'll be sitting in a restaurant saying, I'll have what she's having.
1: Look forward to it. Thank
0: Karen,
1: you.
0: From Currumbine, you've just won a $100 voucher to Atlantan on the Quay.
1: I'm excited. I am getting dressed up.
0: Fantastic. And can I just say, I highly recommend the teriyaki steak.
1: That sounds really good.
0: Trust me, it's worth practicing that line for.
1: I'll do it.
0: Enjoy a great night out. Bon appetit, Karen.
1: Thanks, Smiley. Have a good day.
0: Atlantan on the Quay, the epitome of Cantonese fine dining cuisine and 2026 Gold Plate finalist. Book at Atlantan on the Quay. 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
4: There's a breakdown in Middle Swan, 2J Road, East Banner Row Highway. The centre lane's blocked. Police are on site. And the debris in Greenwood, Mitchell Freeway South at Warwick Road. The hose on the road, that's cleared. And Freeway Southbound is slow. Whitfords Avenue to Arundale Road. Freeway Northbound, Thomas Road through to Rolly Road. Again, Leach Highway through to Cranford Avenue as well. 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It's Christy with the latest Perth traffic.
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7: 7:25, week one of the school holidays. If you're still under the doona this morning, lucky you. It's a foggy start around Perth. Proper pea super weather out there. Shower 2 on the way today. Top of 20. Right now it's 13 degrees in Perth. Stay warm. 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Sure.

0: Just Great Songs, Cold 96 FM. Hope you had a great weekend. If you're heading to work this morning, take it easy out there. Perth's disappeared under a blanket of fog. It's proper pea soup weather this morning with rain expected before things start to clear around lunchtime. So if you're behind the wheel, headlights on, and maybe give yourself a little extra time. Gareth will have more of these 7:30 news for you, and Christy is standing by with the latest traffic update next on Gold 96 FM.
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17: Traffic signals are flashing yellow in Lansdale, intersection of Alexander Drive and Nangara Road. Be mindful, slow down and give way to your right through there. Still that breakdown in Middle Swan, 2J Road eastbound at Rowe Highway. The centre lane's blocked. Police are on site. Take it easy. Freeway southbound, slow Whitfords Avenue through to Arundale Road. Freeway northbound, Thomas Road through to Rowley Road. Then Leach Highway through to Cranford Avenue. And delays, Tonkin Highway southbound at Reed Highway 2. Nominations are now open for the 2027 Australian of the Year Awards. 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
3: Good morning, I'm Gareth Thompson. We're being warned to drive to the conditions this morning as thick fog blankets the city. Main Roads reporting fog over the road in various suburbs across the Perth metro area. It comes ahead of an expected downpour this morning before the weather clears up around midday. Labor MPs are dismissing criticism of the PM and his comments about Kylie Minogue made in a podcast. Anthony Albanese chose the pop star in a dating game should his marriage end. But Labor front bencher Tanya Plibersek has told Seven there's nothing to it.
4: If what the Prime Minister is saying is that he's a fan of Kylie Minogue, I guess that puts him in a group with millions of other Australians, including me. I'm a big fan of Kylie's as well.
3: WA teachers have been instructed to write less in report cards in a move to reduce workloads. Under the Education Department directive, primary teachers will only write a single comment of no more than 1,000 characters, down from 4,000, and only on maths and English. Years 7 to 10 comments will also be cut back. The Prime Minister will today sign a new regional security agreement with Fiji. Mr Albanese touching down in the island nation late yesterday. The move comes amid growing concern about China's influence in the Pacific. And there's been a boom in Australians turning to weight loss injections, with sales of one drug tripling down under. The makers of Mounjaro reported sales in Australia of more than $1 billion last year, up from around $280 million the year before. In sport, Norway has knocked Brazil out of the FIFA World Cup after this morning's 2-1 result. It's the first time Brazil has not reached the quarterfinals. Later, England takes on Mexico. Meantime, the AFL is set to collect a massive $31,000 in fines from Saturday's spiteful Suns Pies clash. Braden Maynard and Tuke Miller have escaped with fines for making contact with an umpire during a huge melee, while 14 others will be paying head office. Ben Long, whose hit on Maynard started it all, has copped a 2-match ban. Dean Solomon isn't sugarcoating the Bombers' 117-50 loss to St Kilda at Marvel. Essendon was blown away as the Saints piled on 10 unanswered goals. The interim coach asked if the club's reached rock bottom.
5: Well, it's gone through a lot, hasn't it, the last 20 years? There's been a few low points. Is it the lowest? I'm not sure, but it's difficult. It's difficult right now. No individual is going to do this on their own. We've got to do it together. We've got to solve and come up with solutions to work our way through this.
3: And briefly to Wimbledon, where women's world number one, Aryna Sabalenka, is out, beaten in straight sets by Naomi Osaka.
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3: Perth's weather: fog this morning and a shower or two expected to clear in the afternoon. Top of 20 degrees. Right now it's 13. 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
12: Thanks to ABC Blinds and Awnings, Smiley and for Lisa and Russell. They'll be back next Monday, but in the meantime, we're revisiting some of their classic moments. Coming up the time Lisa and Russell open the phones on World Bicycle Day and discovered Perth has some very interesting bike stories. And keeping the great songs rolling, here's Madonna on Gold 96FM. 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

0: Just Grayson's Gold 96 FM with Bon Jovi at 14 to 8. Smiley with you this morning. Lisa and Russell are back next Monday, but until then, we're replaying some classic moments. Here's the time they took calls for World Bicycle Day. And listener Paul shared a story that sent the conversation off in a whole new direction.
1: We want to talk about your stacks today. Yes. Have you had a bike stack? Paul in Joondalup.
2: Oh, well, of course you've had one.
3: Morning.
1: What? Tell us. How bad was it?
3: Alphabetically. my bike went down for a while. I have a really good mountain bike, an expensive one, and I loaned someone's giant Peloton, which is like an aluminium racing bike that has no weight and it's got little tiny thin wheels on it, like razor blade ones.
1: Yeah.
3: So you can pick it up with one finger, this bike. It's made for racing or whatever you do on it. And anyway, I came down a big grass hill on it and I realised that it wasn't going to stop on wet grass. The wheels for 130 kilos sitting on 2 1-centimetre dots of rubber.
2: Yeah.
3: It just locked up both wheels, and I hit the I'm pretty sure the green plastic things in the lawns are to do with the retic, maybe valves to turn them off or something like that. I hit one of them.
1: Oh.
3: Yep, over the handlebars. Mm. I stretched my scrotum to my chin, a good old tambourine. Yep, and anyone that's done that knows how itchy it gets afterwards. In front of. In front of people and everything, and yeah, it was really bad.
2: Paul, how was the bike?
3: The two little wheels got buckled, and you can't really replace them. They're too dear, so I ended up buying someone a cart and a Jim Beam for the bike.
2: All right, Paul.
1: Ouch.
2: That's misadventure on two wheels right there.
0: Yeah. The countdown is on. Lisa and Russell are back next Monday. For now, it's Smiley in the hot seat, 12 to 8.
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5: Still a breakdown in Middlesbrough on 2J Road eastbound at Rowe Highway. The centre lane is blocked. Police on site. Traffic signals flashing yellow in Lansdale, intersection of Alexander Drive and Nangara Road. Freeway southbound, slow Whitfords Avenue to Erindale Road. Freeway northbound, Thomas Road through to Rowley Road. And then South Street through to Cranford Avenue as well. 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It's Christy with the latest Perth traffic.
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4: 908, it's still a little foggy around Perth this morning, so take it easy on the roads. We've got a shower or two on the way, top of 20. But the good news, Perth turns it on tomorrow. Sunshine 22, perfect weather to take in the view from Perth's new Ferris wheel on Riverside Drive, our own little version of the London Eye. 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

0: Just great songs, Gold 96 FM. And this morning from 10, the greatest countdowns of all time continues. Today, Kendall counting down the top 50 almost number ones. The songs that got all dressed up for the number one party and then had to watch somebody else take home the trophy. The ultimate bridesmaids of the music world. Meanwhile, if you're looking a little bleary-eyed this morning, you're not alone. I mean, what a weekend for sport. AFL, Wimbledon, Tour de France, the FIFA World Cup and Formula One. So if coffee's your best mate this morning, we completely understand. Barra will wrap up all the weekend sport after 8, and Gareth has the latest news for you coming up next.
1: 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Just great songs. With numbers in front of them. Counting down. So that's why they call it a countdown. This morning from 10. Always the bridesmaid. It's the almost number ones. The greatest top 50 countdowns of all time on Gold.
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3: There's a breakdown in Langford Road, Highway Eastbound and Nicholson Road. The right emergency lane has blocked traffic slow through there. Traffic signals flashing yellow in Lansdale, Alexander Drive and Nangara Road intersection. Slow down and give way to your right through there. Still a breakdown in Middle Swan, 2J Road, Eastbound and Row Highway. The centre lane's blocked, police on site. And reports of a crash in Baldivis, Quinana Freeway North and there's Safety Bay Road. Traffic is slow on the approach there too. 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It's Christy with the latest Perth traffic.
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6: Good morning, I'm Gareth Thompson. Anthony Albanese has issued an unequivocal apology over comments made on a podcast that were labelled degrading and beneath the office of Prime Minister. The PM came under fire for revealing he'd choose pop star Kylie Minogue to sleep with if his marriage ended. Authorities in New South Wales are conducting testing on a second dead bird, this time in Sydney, after a petrel tested positive for bird flu over the weekend. It's the sixth confirmed case in Australia. In Perth, testing is ongoing on a dead bird found on Mullaloo Beach. The federal government insists a new security agreement due to be signed with Fiji today is not just about China. The PM is also set to meet with the leaders of the Solomon Islands, Tonga and PNG this week. Deputy PM Richard Marles has told the ABC China's growing influence is only part of it.
7: Part of it really is simply about fulfilling what it should be, Australia's destiny, to work with the countries of the Pacific around their development, and this is part of that.
6: WA principals have slammed the condition of the state's schools, saying government-owned infrastructure has failed to keep pace. The West reports principals have made the damning assessment in an Australian Education Union inquiry, which is calling for more funding from the federal government. The Principals Association calling out crumbling buildings, inadequate facilities, and an excessive reliance on demountable classrooms. And as a thick blanket of fog settles across Perth this morning, we're being reminded to drive with extra caution and to expect longer travel times. The low cloud is expected to give way to a downpour before things fine up in the afternoon.
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6: In sport, Australia has claimed a record seventh Women's T20 World Cup with a 7-wicket win over England. Captain Sophie Molyneux telling the ABC it was a special day.
9: There was 30,000 here at Lords and we were able to get one over the home team in England. So, yeah, look, we play a wonderful game today and I'm so proud.
6: An upset at the FIFA World Cup with five-time champs Brazil out of this year's tournament. Norway winning 2-1 to advance to the quarterfinals for the very first time with Erling Haaland the hero again.
10: The greatest Viking victory! Norway break new ground! Haaland has blown away Brazil!
6: That call on SBS. And Braden Maynard and Tuke Miller have both avoided suspension for making contact with an umpire during a huge melee in the Suns Pies clash on Saturday. They've copped $5,000 fines instead. Ben Long, who's hit on Maynard, started the whole thing, has been offered a two-match ban.
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6: 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Top of 20 degrees. 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